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Push the pawn right through the pass. And this one's for the silence and the questions that it brings, and the smell of time and the reverence.

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2: Every weekday morning, first thing, I give you what I call your first smile of the day. I'll play you a comedy clip. Hopefully it puts you in a good mood, and hopefully that mood takes you through the day. So here is the comedy clip, and it has to do with summer. Now, some of you believe that Sunday, June 21st, at about 5 o'clock in the morning, will be the first day of summer. It's called the astronomical summer, but there's a meteorological summer. This is tracked by climate scientists and meteorologists who divide the year into equal three-month periods. That means the first day of summer will be Monday, June 1st. But either way, summer's coming.
3: It's so weird to be places where summer is the enemy. Like in the Southwest, they talk about summer like it's an ex-lover they never want to see again.
4: We gotta get out of here before summer gets here. Last year, I couldn't leave my house when summer was here.
3: You ever notice the further north you go, the more obsessed people are with summer? In February, I was in Bangor, Maine, and everyone was talking about summer. Everyone I met, they're like, you gotta come back during summer. You gotta come back. Which is a strange way to greet someone. Hi, how are you? Come back later. And it was everyone. You gotta come back during summer. You gotta, yeah, but I'm here now. Just make sure you come back. I didn't want to come the first time. But I love how northern cities sell summer. They're like, summer here is unbelievable. It's perfect. For 1/12 of the year, it's ideal. Otherwise, it's a tundra filled with alcoholism and depression. But for those 13 odd days, that's worth it.
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3: Greetings and welcome. I want to play a game.
2: 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If you're an alumni, you've got perks, check them out, stclaircollege.ca. But one of the questions that I used last week was this. It had to do with a record-setting contract that was signed in the NFL. Matthew Stafford, ex-Lion, now Ram, he signed a new deal to stay on with the Rams for 2 years. How much per year was the deal worth? I'll give you a heads up here, see if you can do math real quick. It breaks down to this. For the next 2 years, every minute of every game, Matthew will make $54,000 every minute, whether he's playing or not. So if you do the back math on that, you'll get to what his contract is worth each and every year. Plus or minus $5 million, how much will he get paid to play football for the next 2 years? Do the math real quick. Right answer's coming up.
0: Miss a minute, miss a lot. We're like your Cliff Notes for Timo. 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
1: Each and every weekday morning, just before 6 o'clock, we play my game, brought to you by St. Clair College. If you're an alumni, you've got perks. 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And did you get to the right number? Last week, there was a record-breaking contract signed in the NFL. Matthew Stafford signed on for 2 more years as the Rams' arm. And my question was, plus or minus a couple $1 million, how much do you think Matthew Stafford will get paid per year? I should say per season. All the answers that I got were all wrong. Guessing way too low. Matthew signed for $55 million a year for 2 years. That works out too, by the way. I've done the math for you. 17 games in the NFL, he gets paid $3.2 million per game, or $54,000 a minute for every single minute there's a game, whether he's playing or not. That's a lot of... So now, you might understand a little bit better why the average ticket price for an NFL game is $430. The average price for a hot dog, $8. The average cost of a beer, $15. So if you want to go by yourself to an NFL game, chances are it's going to run you almost $500. I hope you enjoy that $8 hot dog and $15 beer.
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I gone so long, she been gone so long, she been gone so long, I gone so long, I gone so long, she been gone so long, she been gone so long, I gone gone gone, she been gone so long, she been gone so long, I gone gone gone, she been gone so long, she been gone so long, I gone gone gone, she been gone so long, she been

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2: 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You make a nomination. Somebody you know, somebody you work with, somebody you love, somebody you live with. I don't care. And on that form, you'll also see a spot where you can tell me a little bit about that person, where they work, their hobbies, their likes, that kind of stuff. And if I pull their name, I will call them to let them know they've won a bunch of free beer, courtesy of Grove Brewery. 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Why not? Cold beer, hot steaks coming off the grill. But I don't just do it by calling and saying, hey, you won. I make a prank call. For instance, this is a call I made to Doug. And in the form where he was nominated, I was told that he works in the insurance field, like medical insurance. So I called Doug to find out if he would help me out a little bit, like this. Recently, I went on a trip by myself. My wife couldn't make it, so she stayed behind. I went for a week down in Mexico. I had like a whole bunch of fun down there. And now I came back and I'm having some issues. Like it really burns. And I think it's one of those diseases or whatever that you catch from other people. I heard a shot of penicillin would clear it all up. Now what I want to do is go see my doctor, but I don't want it on the record. So if my wife ever checks the record, she'd never find out that I got this thing down in Mexico that week. Is there a way around it?
3: Happens to all of us, buddy. Unfortunately, I don't think there's anything I could do for you.
2: Well, when you say happens to all of us, it must have happened to you. What did you do?
3: No, I'm actually pretty good.
2: Well, so what should I do here? Kind of kick you back some money, and then maybe you could just, like, you know, burn the paperwork or whatever?
3: I would just pray to God.
2: You know, I need some medication for this, man.
3: Yeah, you might want to go back and talk to Sherry about that. Sherry who, by the way?
2: Never you mind how I know Sherry. She helped me out like this once before, so not only did she help me out with the paperwork, but she also took a close look and helped diagnose everything, you know? How about you help me out now? I let him off the hook shortly after that, and then I met up with Doug, and I gave him his free beer from Grove Brewery and sent him to Grove Brewery as well for some more free beer and some stuff from the brewery. And along the way, he can go shopping at Trimble Farms Cattle Company, as he got a gift card for them too. So, who am I calling next Friday? Make your nomination, coolradio.ca.
0: 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Miss a lot. We're like your Cliff Notes for Timo. 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
2: My top 20 this weekend. I hope you can join in for the journey, the 20-song musical journey that we will take this weekend. This weekend's theme is best-selling albums. Now, do you know what a best-selling album is officially? To get a gold certification, the album must sell 500,000 units. For a platinum certification, it must sell 1 million units. And for a diamond certification, a record must sell 10 million copies. That's down in the United States. In Canada, it's a little different. For a gold record in Canada, it's 40,000 units. For a platinum album, it's 80,000 units. And to go diamond in Canada, you need to sell 800,000 units or records to get diamond certified. And there are a bunch of bands that have gold, platinum, or diamond certification for some of their albums. There are actually a lot of bands that don't. Like big bands that we know and love their music, they've never had a gold, diamond, or platinum album, but a lot have. For example, which Def Leppard album sold over 20 million copies? So double diamond for that one. Our Lady Peace has an album that sold over 2 million copies. That makes it a double platinum album. Which album is that? So that's how all the math works out for diamond, platinum, and gold albums. Which artist set the record? This guy on one album sold between 70 and 125 million copies of one album. Do you know the person I'm talking about? And why is that such a gap? They're not sure how many he sold, but it's between 70 and 125 million copies. Why such a gap? There's actually a reason. You will find out who sits at number one and why such a big gap. My top 20 biggest selling albums this weekend, tonight at 6. If you missed that, don't worry about it. Tomorrow morning at 8.
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1: I was baffled by something in life, so I did what I always do. I rely on you to explain it to me. So having a conversation with a friend, asked him how his kid was doing, asked him how old his kid was, and he said 18 months. And I said, so like a year and a half, right? He goes, no, 18 months. I said, but a year and a half, right? I don't understand, or I didn't understand, why after 12 months, they keep going in months. It's not just like a year and a half or 2 years or 3 years. It's 12 months, 24 months, 36 months old. You're making me do math in my head. And all I did was ask you how old your kid was. Why? Why do parents do that? And where's the cutoff, by the way? Is it 5 years old? You stop counting in months and you get on to years? But I asked you, please explain to me why parents, and it seems all parents, for the first few years of their kids' lives, they always use months when it comes to how old they are. I don't get it. I don't have kids, so I don't get it. But I asked you, and believe it or not, there is a scientific answer to my question. Do you know why? Stick around. You'll find out coming up next.
0: Miss a minute? Miss a lot. We're like your Cliff Notes for Timo. You're listening to the best of mornings with Timo on Canada's Cool FM.

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2: So do you know why parents use months when you ask them how old their kids are? I asked my buddy the other day how old his kid was now, and he says 18 months. I said, so like a year and a half, right? He goes, no, 18 months. I said, so like a year and a half, right? It's always in months. Even after a couple of years, you're making me do math in my head. 12 divided by whatever it is just to figure out how old your kid is. I didn't understand why. Why do parents do that? Well, here's why, and there's a little science behind it.
3: This is Mr. Toes calling. That's to let them know what size of outfit the kids need.
2: So just by saying 20 months, we'll let you know the size instead of saying just like almost 2 years old wouldn't do it?
3: Well, and it makes them sound older, too.
2: 240 months would be the 20th birthday, I guess, then, hey?
3: Yeah.
2: Thanks, bud.
3: Stay safe, buddy.
2: Hello, who is this?
4: Timo, it's your friendly retired paramedic, Dan.
2: All right, buddy. So, give it to me.
4: It's basically medicine until they're 24 months, 2 years old, roughly. So after about a year and a half, they switch over, but it's mostly based on just the medical terminology.
2: Medically speaking, why couldn't you just say he's a year and a half?
4: Because depending on how many months they are, their significant growth patterns, the way they're treated. So it's just kind of comes over by how they're referred to in the medical world.
2: So you know now that you are as smart as artificial intelligence, because I looked it up and it says medical and growth milestones. Pediatricians track weight, height, and milestones by month for the first 2 to 3 years.
4: Yep.
2: You are as smart as a computer.
4: Well, I lived in that world too long.
2: Well, thank you for the medical expertise. I appreciate it.
4: No problem. You have a great weekend, man.
2: Cheers, bud. AI also said social context. Parents often share this information to compare progress with peers or to let others know what to expect from their child's behavior and abilities. So your kid's not ice skating at 14 months?
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2: 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Now that I have your attention, here's how you can get your hands on some free beer. Courtesy of Grove Brewery, and not just some free beer from them, but Trimble Farms Cattle Company, they've hopped on board as well because it's so much fun. Me making these prank calls. Now, here's how you go about it. 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You find Get Your Weekend Started Early. You make a nomination. Somebody you know, somebody you work with, somebody you love, somebody you live with. I don't care. And on that form, you'll also see a spot where you can tell me a little bit about that person, where they work, their hobbies, their likes, that kind of stuff. And if I pull their name, I will call them to let them know they've won a bunch of free beer, courtesy of Grove Brewery. Maybe a couple of steaks from Trimble Farms Cattle Company. Why not? Cold beer, hot steaks coming off the grill. But I don't just do it by calling and saying, hey, you won. I make a prank call. For instance, this is a call I made to Doug. And in the form where he was nominated, I was told that he works in the insurance field, like medical insurance. So I called Doug to find out if he would help me out a little bit, like this. Recently, I went on a trip by myself. My wife couldn't make it, so she stayed behind. I went for a week down in Mexico. I had like a whole bunch of fun down there. And now I came back and I'm having some issues. Like it really burns. And I think it's one of those diseases or whatever that you catch from other people. I heard a shot of penicillin would clear it all up. Now what I want to do is go see my doctor, but I don't want it on the record. So if my wife ever checks the record, she'd never find out that I got this thing down in Mexico that week. Is there a way around it?
3: Happens to all of us, buddy. Unfortunately, I don't think there's anything I could do for you.
2: Well, when you say it happens to all of us, it must have happened to you. What did you do?
3: No, I'm actually pretty good.
2: Well, so what should I do here? Kind of kick you back some money and then maybe you could just, like, you know, burn the paperwork or whatever?
3: I would just pray to God.
2: You know, I need some medication for this, man.
3: Yeah, you might want to go back and talk to Sherry about that. Sherry who, by the way?
2: Never you mind how I know Sherry. She helped me out like this once before, so not only did she help me out with the paperwork, but she also took a close look and helped diagnose everything, you know? How about you help me out now? I let him off the hook shortly after that, and then I met up with Doug, and I gave him his free beer from Grove Brewery and sent him to Grove Brewery as well for some more free beer and some stuff from the brewery. And along the way, he can go shopping at Trimble Farms Cattle Company, as he got a gift card for them too. So, who am I calling next Friday? Make your nomination, coolradio.ca.
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1: 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There are actually a lot of bands that don't. Like big bands that we know and love their music, they've never had a gold, diamond, or platinum album, but a lot have. For example, which Def Leppard album sold over 20 million copies? So double diamond for that one. Our Lady Peace has an album that sold over 2 million copies. That makes it a double platinum album. Which album is that? So that's how all the math works out for diamond, platinum, and gold albums. Which artist set the record? This guy on one album sold between 70 and 125 million copies of one album. Do you know the person I'm talking about? And why is that such a gap? They're not sure how many he sold, but it's between 70 and 125 million copies. Why such a gap? There's actually a reason. You will find out who sits at number one and why such a big gap. My top 20 biggest selling albums this weekend, tonight at 6. If you missed that, don't worry about it. Tomorrow morning at 8.
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0: either side burners in two sections and under five. 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One of these is coming home with me today, and I know I'm saving a ton of money. 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
3: This is Timo's Top 20, and this weekend we are taking on the best-selling albums of all time. Let's see if you can get mentally to number one. The number one album that sold the most copies of all time went 38 times platinum, which means that it sold more than 38 million albums, and that's still counting. That's the number one album, but let's start off with number 20. This album came out in September of 1987. The band recorded the album, all the songs on it, between December of 86 and January of 87, which, if you think about it, is huge. With all the hit songs that came off this album, to record it in, what, 2 months or less than 2 months is huge. They must have been in the studio every day, all day, which again is a feat considering back in 1987, this band liked to party. But the song that really put this album on the map and helped them sell as many albums as they did was the song Pour Some Sugar on Me.
0: Number 20.

0: Coming in at number 19 on Timel's top 20 list of the best-selling albums of all time is The Hip with Poets. The album won the 1999 Juno Award for the Best Rock Album and Best Album Design. And The Hip's album Poets was on the charts for 12 weeks straight, the longest in the history of the charts. Now we move on to number 18 on my list. The album came out in 1997. What I should say is early in 1997, they started recording this album. They released it in early 1997. They were hard at work in the studio as well. But again, like a lot of rock bands, this band liked to party. So to concentrate on writing and recording this album, the band Our Lady Peace went to Muskoka, to guitarist Mick Turner's cottage. Now, while they were there, the band lived together in the cottage, surrounded by their instruments. There was a tape recorder that was left in the house all day to pick up any ideas being talked about. So basically, they recorded themselves, what, 24 hours a day? I wonder if they had it on when they were sleeping. But a lot of song ideas came out of that tape recorder. And this song from Our Lady Peace's album, Clumsy, helped them sell over 2 million copies.
1: Number 18.

0: We just heard from number 17 on Timo's Top 20 list of the best-selling albums of all time with Bon Jovi's You Give Love a Bad Name. Well, actually, Slippery When Wet is the album name. That album sold over 28 million copies when it was first released. Now we move on to song number 16 on Timo's Top 20 list of best-selling albums. And this Pearl Jam album was given to us back in 1992. Did you know that Pearl Jam's original name was not Pearl Jam? And the reason why they called their album 10 was because of a basketball player, Mookie Blaylock. That was his number when he played. And the band's original name was Mookie Blaylock. They loved him so much. Now, a song off of Pearl Jam's 10, Even Flow, and this comes from Pearl Jam guitarist Mike McCready, he said the guitar solo in Even Flow is the sixth greatest guitar solo of all time.
1: Number 16.

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1: So number 16 on Time's top 20 best-selling albums of all time is Pearl Jam with 10. We get into the top 15 next. At number 15 is an album that reached number 1 in Canada right out of the gate. 12 million copies to be exact.
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0: We are at number 15 on Timeless Top 20 list of the best-selling albums of all time. Yes, we have some Canadian artists on this list. We just heard Bryan Adams coming in at number 15. Coming in at number 14 is Widemouth Mason. They were a band that formed in Saskatoon, Saskatchewan back in 1995. But they weren't just a rock band. Actually, if you go to Widemouth Mason's website, which is widemouthmason.com, this is what the band had to say about themselves. They said, "When one thinks of the epitome of a blues band, the first thing that comes to mind is not a couple of Canadian kids coming of age in the 80s. It's not your typical run-of-the-mill 12-bar blues about lost lovers, big-legged women, whiskey, church, and sinning. This is a new voice and a new vehicle for the blues. This is Widemouth Mason, and their approach to music is what got them to sell 5 million copies of Big Shiny Tunes. With this song, here."
1: Number 14.

0: We are counting down the top 20 best-selling albums of all time on Timeless Top 20. We just heard, coming in at number 13 on my list, Meatloaf, Paradise by the Dashboard Lights, from the album Bat Out of Hell. Count up to yourself, how many times have you bought that album? My brothers, when I was a kid, they bought the album. My dad had the 8-track. Then cassettes came out. They bought the cassette version of that. And then we went to CDs, and of course everybody had to go out and buy a CD version of that album. So myself alone have bought Bat Out of Hell probably at least 3 times. Now we move on to Santana, coming in at number 12. Now, Supernatural from Santana was huge, sold over 30 million copies. And the big hit song from Supernatural was Smooth, which won a bunch of awards. Song of the Year, Record of the Year, the 2000 Grammys. Supernatural also won for Best Rock Album and Album of the Year. So Santana took home a bunch of trophies for that album and for his song, Smooth. Now, of course, he's with Rob Thomas. And how Santana and Rob put the song together, the lyrics, Rob said that this was an ode to his wife and how their relationship was. So I guess there's 3 people in this song from Santana and his album, Supernatural.
1: Number 12.

0: coming in at number 11 on Time-O's top 20 list of the best-selling albums of all time, Bruce Springsteen, Born in the USA, with his title track from that album there as well. The album and the song went skyrocketing to number one. And that song, Born in the USA, that version you just heard, was recorded in the studio in just 3 takes, and it was done live with the entire band recording it, which is unheard of. Usually band members go in one at a time to record their bits, their parts, and then they splice it all together. Not with the boss. The whole band in there, 3 takes later, bam, that song.
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0: It's Dymo's Top 20, the best-selling albums of all time. And with a little help from some baseball games, Metallica lands in at number 10 on my list with their self-titled album. We just heard Enter Sandman, which, by the way, has been used at a lot of baseball games when the home team is trying to intimidate the relief pitcher or the pitchers coming in to finish off a game. So getting a lot of exposure at baseball games for that album, which helped Metallica sell over 48 million copies of that album. Now we go on to number 9. We're in the top 10 of Timeless Top 20 best-selling albums of all time, and we get back to another Canadian. Alanis Morissette gave us Jagged Little Pill back in 1995. And her song, You Oughta Know, man, it skyrocketed up the charts. The song won a Grammy for Best Rock Song and Best Female Rock Vocal. Her album, Jagged Little Pill, also won for Best Rock Album and Album of the Year. So she collected a lot of hardware just for that one album and that one song off of that album.
1: Number 9.

It's Tymo's top 20 best-selling albums of all time. You knew Boston with their self-titled album would be on this list, but here's the little catch with that album. The album never charted, but the individual songs did. And songs like Rock and Roll Band helped Boston sell over 25 million copies of that self-titled album. Now we're moving on to number

0: adding synthesizers. And it worked out really well for ZZ Top. Van Halen did the same thing. While in Paradise City, it's the only song on the album with a synthesizer. And that was Axl Rose's idea. He thought it would give the song and their sound a little more well-rounded sound.
1: Number 6.

0: We just heard from Fleetwood Mac landing in at number 6 on Time's top 20 list of the best-selling albums of all time, and that was from Rumors, Go Your Own Way. Every time I think of that album, and particularly that song, it makes me think that the band was right in the middle of breaking up. I shouldn't say the band, but the band members who were dating each other or married to one another, they were all fighting and breaking up. And they wrote songs about those breakups that they then would have to go into the recording studio and record about their soon-to-be exes. And then they would have to hit the road and sing and perform these songs about their breakups in front of large crowds with their exes. But all this controversy helped Fleetwood Mac sell 40 million copies of their album, Rumors. So we're going to break the top 5 coming up. And it's a song from an album that Pink Floyd gave us back in 1979.
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0: We're in the top five now of Time's Top 20 list of the best-selling albums of all time. At number five is Pink Floyd's The Wall. And Another Brick in the Wall, which was, well, I should say Another Brick in the Wall Part 2, let's not forget about that, which really put that album on the map. And in case you didn't know, the children's choir that sang in that song came from a school near where the studio was. 23 kids between the ages of 13 and 15 went into the studio and helped Pink Floyd with that track. But get this, years later, the school sued Pink Floyd on behalf of those kids because they didn't get any money from the royalties of that song. Now, who lands at number four on my list? You knew that Led Zeppelin was going to be somewhere on this list, and they are at number four. Now, Led Zeppelin's first three studio albums did incredibly well, had some big hit songs, but it was their fourth album that really broke the band worldwide. They gave us Zeppelin IV in 1971. Some big songs came off of that album. Black Dog is a good example. Now, in the song Black Dog, the sounds that you hear at the beginning of that song is Jimmy Page warming up his guitar. He called it, and I quote, "Waking up the army of guitars." And if you know about music, you probably know this. Most bass players play their instrument with their fingers. They don't use picks. But this is one of the few songs for which John Paul Jones used a pick to play his bass on. Now, it wasn't just the music that helped this album sell so well. It was also the cover art, believe it or not. There were a lot of music fans, a lot of Led Zeppelin fans, that thought that Led Zeppelin's cover art for their albums that they used were literally works of art. And it was Page who put together the artwork for Led Zeppelin IV. Page says that he wanted to use it as a reminder that people should look after the earth. He later said that the cover was supposed to be for other people to savor, rather than a direct statement. So even back then, Jimmy Page was an environmentalist. So it was with songs like this from Led Zeppelin IV that helped the band sell 37 million copies of this album.
1: Number 4.

0: happen forever through his music that he did with AC/DC. Of course he will. So not only do we play this song a lot on the radio, but the Atlanta Falcons football team, they use it as their theme song. And the song Back in Black has been put in films like Iron Man, Grudge Match. The Muppets even used the song, Megamind, The Karate Kid, Bruno, and of course, The School of Rock.
1: Number 2.

0: So that's number two on my list. Do you have any idea which band is missing so far off of my list? Which band will be at number one with their album, by the way, that went 38 times platinum?
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